0: Hi there. It's time for NHK World Japan's Easy Japanese. I'm Eriko Kojima.
1: And I'm Michael Reese. Let's have fun learning Japanese together. Today, we bring you lesson 29 on saying what you've done. Tam, a student from Vietnam, Mia, a photographer from China, and the robot landlady Haru-san are talking at Haru-san house. Mia went to a piano recital at a temple in Kamakura on Sunday. Now she's showing the others the pictures she took.
0: Listen to the skit for lesson 29.
2: 日曜日にピアノの演奏を聞きに行きました。
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0: Okay, let's go through the skit line by line.
1: Mia talks about the recital.
2: 日曜日にピアノの演奏を聞きに行きました。
0: I went to listen to a piano recital on Sunday.
1: Haru-san asks,
3: どうでしたか?
0: How was it?
1: Mia replies,
2: 素晴らしかったです。
0: It was wonderful.
1: Haru-san says,
3: それは良かったですね。
0: That's good.
1: Mia shows them the pictures she took of the pianist.
2: 写真をたくさん撮りました。
0: I took a lot of photos.
2: 見てください。
0: Please have a look.
1: Something catches Tam's attention.
4: あ、これ、ゆうきさん。
0: Oh, this is Yuki-san.
1: Haru-san's electronic sensor detects emotion in Tam's voice and her cheeks glow.
3: ゆうきさん?
0: ゆうきさん?
1: The pianist in the photo was Yuki,the very person Tam had been hoping to see in Japan.
0: Yuki is a Japanese pianist who played at an elementary school in Vietnam where Tam was doing volunteer work. Fate seems to be ready to reunite them.
1: Today's key phrase is, I went to listen to a piano recital.
2: ピアノの演奏を聞きに行きました。
1: If you learn this pattern, you'll be able to say what you've done.
0: Let's review the meaning of the phrase. Piano is piano. Enso is recital or performance. And piano no enso means a piano recital. The o that follows is a particle that marks the object of the verb that comes after it. Kiki ni means to listen to, and ikimashita.Is the polite past form of the verb to go, 行く. Today's point is the expression 聞きに行きました, went to listen to. 聞きに is made from the verb 聞く, to listen. Its masu form is 聞きます. Take away the masu, which becomes 聞き, and add the particle に to identify the purpose.
1: So you can explain the purpose for going somewhere by taking away the masu from the masu form of a verb and adding ni to it.
0: Exactly. In today's phrase, the purpose was listening to a piano recital. So after saying piano no ensou o kiki ni, just attach ikimashita.
1: Now it's your turn. Listen and repeat.
3: Kiki ni ikimashita.ピアノの演奏を聞きに行きました。
1: Here is a different conversation about what someone has done.
5: 今日、どこに行きましたか？
6: 原宿に服を買いに行きました。
0: And the meaning?
5: 今日、どこに行きましたか?
1: Where did you go today?
0: 今日 is today. どこ is an interrogative word meaning where, remember?
6: 原宿に服を買いに行きました。
1: I went to Harajuku to buy some clothes.
0: Harajuku has lots of fashionable shops filled with young people chasing the latest trends. Fuku means clothes. Kai ni is made from the verb to buy, kau. Its masu form is kaimasu. Then take masu away and make kai and add ni. This tells the purpose of going to Harajuku.
1: Now repeat the answer that comes after the question.
3: 今日どこに行きましたか？原宿に服を買いに行きました。原宿に服を買いに行きました。
1: Let's try saying some other things you might go do. What if you went to have some sushi? Sushi is
3: 寿司寿司
1: To eat is
3: 食べる
1: And its mas form is
3: 食べます
1: By taking away mas, it becomes
3: 食べ食べ
1: Give it a try.
7: 寿司を食べに行きました寿司を食べに行きました
1: It's time for Step Up. Today, we'll learn how to say the days of the week. Listen and repeat after each one. Monday is
3: 月曜日
1: Tuesday is
3: 火曜日
1: Wednesday is
3: 水曜日
1: Thursday is
3: 木曜日
1: Friday is
3: 金曜日
1: Saturday is
3: 土曜日
1: Sunday is
3: 日曜日
0: In the skit, Mia said 日曜日にピアノの演奏を聞きに行きました Did you catch what day that was?
1: Sunday, right?
0: Right. If you want to indicate the day of the week, add ni. For example, if you want to say on Sunday, you'd say 日曜日に。 Now, listen to today's skit one more time.
2: 日曜日にピアノの演奏を聞きに行きました。どうでしたか？
4: 素晴らしかったです。
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5: ゆうきさん？トラベルガイド
1: Now it's time for Mia's travel guide. Today we'll feature Kamakura, where Mia went to hear the recital.
0: Kamakura is about an hour by train from Tokyo, but it feels like a different world. The first warlord government was set up there more than 800 years ago.
1: So it was the first government run by samurai.
0: That's right.Tsurugaoka Hachimangu Shrine is related to the feudal samurai Minamoto clan. Across town, you'll find the great Buddha statue 11 meters high.
1: Wow, that's a lot of history.
0: True. But Kamakura also is noted for its lovely surroundings. You can go hiking up in the hills and enjoy seasonal cherry blossoms, hydrangea, or autumn leaves. And if you want to chill, you can take your pick of chic cafes and shops.
1: Sounds great. And one side of Kamakura faces the sea, doesn't it?
0: Yes. Surfers flock to the beach. A bit farther along the coast is Enoshima Island, a scenic spot depicted in a ukiyo-e woodblock print. Hop on the small Enoden train in Kamakura, and you'll get a seaside view on the way to Enoshima. We hope you enjoyed today's Easy Japanese.
1: Come back next time.
8: この放送は NHK ワールド国際放送ラジオ日本です。 東京からお送りします。
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0: It's a Wednesday evening here in Japan. I'm James Tengon in Tokyo. This is NHK Newsline. People across Japan are grappling with another spell of turbulent weather. Authorities say downpours could trigger landslides and flooding. The Meteorological Agency says atmospheric conditions are unstable in eastern and western Japan. Some parts of the Tokai region could see 50 millimeters of rain per hour on Wednesday night. The unstable conditions are expected into Thursday. Heavy rain is also forecast for the Kanto Koshin, Izu Islands, Kyushu and Kinki regions. Authorities say lightning strikes, strong winds and tornadoes are possible. A new report says the U.S. military has a munitions inventory shortfall because of the operation against Iran. But President Donald Trump paints a rosier picture. Officials from the Defense Department and other agencies submitted the report to Congress on Monday. It covers the period from April through June. The report points to strategic inventory shortfalls and bottlenecks for resupply. It also says significant lead time is needed to expand production capacity. The report also says 5 fighter jets and 7 refueling aircraft were damaged or destroyed, and as many as 30 drones were wiped out. Hundreds of buildings and facilities at U.S. bases in the region were also damaged. Trump appeared to brush it off on Monday. He said via social media he had received a report about the U.S., quote, producing more exquisite and elite weapons than at any time in our history. And he said they're being delivered to the Middle East on a daily basis. Meanwhile, the senior Iranian official has reiterated his country will not negotiate with the U.S. until its conditions are met. Mohsen Rezaei is secretary of the Supreme National Security Council. He said in a social media post on Tuesday, people should not get distracted by the U.S. president's mixed signals. He also said the stakes around oil and the Straits have changed. This comes amid reports that Iran-backed Houthi rebels in Yemen have seized control of key areas around the Bab el-Mandeb Strait. This is a vital waterway at the mouth of the Red Sea, serving as an alternative route to the Strait of Hormuz. Razaei's post in English also said, damage control won't stop what's coming. No talks until Iran's conditions are met, period. Reuters news agency says the Houthi advance down the Red Sea coast came with direct guidance from Iran's Islamic Revolutionary Guard Corps. It also says Iran promised the Houthis more funding and weapons. The UN Security Council has held an emergency meeting to discuss the developments in the Bab el-Mandeb Strait. Speaking at the meeting on Tuesday, Yemen's ambassador to the UN said, Yemenis are standing on the front lines of defense of an international corridor in which the entire world's interests hinge. The ambassador called on the council to halt the flow of weapons and funding to the Houthis and to back Yemen's government, military, and other institutions. The U.S. representative expressed support for the Yemeni government and demanded the Houthis halt their attacks and withdraw from seized territories. The U.S. also called on Iran to end its support for the rebels. Russia's envoy called on the U.N. to take the initiative by reviving political dialogue among all parties, including the Houthis. China's representative called for an immediate halt to hostilities and the resumption of diplomatic talks. China also expressed hope that the Gulf countries will play a mediating role. Iwoto Island was the site of one of World War II's worst battles. The island's residents were forced to evacuate, and over 80 years later, they still can't go home for good. But as our next story shows, a new technology is letting them roam the island from afar once again.
1: About 1,200 kilometers south of central Tokyo lies Iwoto, a remote island in the Pacific Ocean. Near the end of World War II, fierce fighting broke out here between Japanese and American forces. Nearly 30,000 people from both sides lost their lives. Before becoming a battlefield, Iyoto was home to hundreds of people, many of whom made their living through sugar production, coca farming, and fishing. The island was teeming with life. But in 1944, that prosperity came to a sudden end. The Americans were coming, and the islanders were forced to leave. Morishita Kayoko was one of them. She is now 92 years old. She lived on Iyoto with her siblings until she was 10.
2: We had a massive banyan tree near my home that we used to climb. Back then, we didn't have the kind of toys that kids have today, so we played using things we found in nature.
1: Morishita had an older brother, Rikio, who was a deeply responsible person. He would even scold her for not doing her chores. Rikio was among the dozens of men from Iyoto who were ordered to stay behind to fight when the Americans invaded. He was killed in the war at the age of 22.
2: Someone told us he had been shot while trying to flee north. When I was a child, I opened the urn that was returned to us. Inside was just a single piece of paper with the words, "Spirit of Yamamoto, Rikio."
1: She can still remember seeing her brother standing on the shore, watching as the evacuation ship carrying his family left the island. His remains have never been found. Morishita used to go back to Iyoto to pray, but she's getting older. She does not know when or if she will be able to visit the island again.
2: What I really wish is that we could live there again. But it's an island where people can't live, no matter how much they want to. All I can do is think about it from afar.
1: Morishita isn't alone daydreaming about her childhood home. But now, these former residents no longer have to use just their imaginations. These students at a college in Tokyo recreated the island virtually. They revealed the digital museum earlier this month at a reunion of Iyoto residents. They hope the project will let the islanders reconnect with a place that's hard to return to.
3: Many people take pride in Iyoto and had their own lives there. I want to share not only the details of how they lived, but also their personal memories.
1: Guided by the students, Morishita is able to travel through her virtual hometown. She can visit underground tunnels and places where homes once stood. It's real enough to trigger a flood of emotion. She sees the memorial for islanders who died during the war. And she finds Rikio.
2: My brother never left Iyoto even once. Seeing his name here, I felt as if I had met him again.
4: For more on this, NHK World's Sekiya Satoshi is here with us in the studio. Satoshi, it's clear that some of the residents want to return home, but what's keeping them from going back and living on Iyoto?
5: The Japanese government won't let them live on the island permanently. However, what's notable is that there is no specific law that explicitly prohibits that. A Japanese minister told reporters last year that the island isn't safe because of ongoing volcanic activity, making permanent settlement difficult. So the policy right now is that nobody besides the self-defense forces or government workers can live on or even visit the island, except for official trips a few times a year. But there are some other perspectives on why this policy exists. Professor Ishihara Shun of Meiji Gakuin University has spent many years researching Iyoto. he argues that the government's explanation about volcanoes may not tell the whole story. He says the real reason may be related to national security concerns.
6: This is a training base that the self-defense forces can easily access. It's also very convenient for aircraft takeoff and landing drills in the vast Pacific airspace. So I think the government is hoping to secure it as a strategic military outpost.
4: So Satoshi, Yoto still has significant military value today.
5: Yes, it does. Japan is in the middle of a security environment that's only getting more complex. And the country's defense minister has come out and said that Yoto's location in the Pacific can help address a gap in Japan's defense coverage. It appears the major concern is China's military activities in the Pacific, which seems to be ramping up. And while national security is important, it can be argued that that shouldn't prevent people from returning. For the former residents, the island isn't just a military base or a strategic outpost. It's their hometown. And right now, it doesn't seem likely they will get the chance to move back.
4: Thanks very much for that report. That was NHK World's Sekiya Satoshi.

0: U.S. President Donald Trump has been touting an agreement between Ukraine and Russia. He says they pledge not to attack each other's energy facilities. But strikes have continued on both sides. The mayor of Kyiv posted on social media that two gas stations were hit by drone strikes, and the Russian side reported damage to an industrial facility in the central region of Samara. Ukrainian President Volodymyr Zelensky described that attack as a retaliatory measure. He says Russian forces are continuing strikes on the energy sector and critical infrastructure, and he warned that Ukraine's response would be visible. The exchanges came one day after Trump announced the agreement. The Speaker of Japan's lower house has condemned Russia's invasion in an address to the Ukrainian parliament. Mori Eisuke delivered the speech in Kyiv on Tuesday.
1: Russia's actions are atrocities that fundamentally undermine how the international community functions and the values it upholds that were developed from overcoming countless tragedies.
0: Modi said unilateral attempts to change the status quo by force should never be tolerated. He added that the security of the Euro-Atlantic and Indo-Pacific is interconnected. The speaker also expressed Tokyo's intention to continue supporting Kyiv. Modi met with Ukrainian President Zelensky. After the meeting, Zelensky expressed his gratitude for the Japanese delegation's visit in a social media post, calling it an expression of true respect. Japanese officials say this is the first visit to Ukraine by a lower house speaker since Russia began its invasion. Japan's Prime Minister Takaichi Sanae named her Liberal Democratic Party's executive lineup on Wednesday. This comes ahead of a cabinet reshuffle scheduled for Thursday. The new lineup became official at an extraordinary General Council meeting at LDP Party headquarters in Tokyo. Several key members remained in their posts, including Vice President Aso Taro, Secretary General Suzuki Shuichi, Policy Research Council Chairperson Kobayashi Takayuki, and Election Strategy Committee Chairperson Nishimura Yasutoshi. Others were given new jobs. Kajiyama Hiroshi, who served as Diet Affairs Committee Chief, was appointed to Chair of the General Council. And former Deputy Chief Cabinet Secretary Murai Hideki was appointed to Chair of the LDP Diet Affairs Committee instead.
2: The party and government will work together to overcome these difficulties. Our policies will open a path forward so everyone can feel the wealth and peace of mind that comes with economic growth.
0: As for the cabinet reshuffle on Thursday, Takaichi is considering keeping several members in place. Chief Cabinet Secretary Kihara Minoru, Finance Minister Katayama Satsuki, Foreign Minister Motegi Toshimitsu and Defense Minister Koizumi Shinjiro will likely remain in their posts. She's also reportedly considering bringing in a member from the LDP's coalition partner, Japan Innovation Party. Secretary General Nakatsuka Hiroshi will likely be brought into the cabinet. Takaichi is believed to be prioritizing expertise and abilities. It suggests she hopes to build a team that can promote key policies. Ramin Melagard from our business desk joins us to break down the latest in finance and the markets. Ramin.
3: Thank you very much indeed. Now, NVIDIA CEO Jensen Huang has spoken out against curbing the development of artificial intelligence. He says there is no need for new laws or regulations on AI. Huang expressed the view after Anthropic CEO Dario Amodei on Saturday called for slowing AI's development. Now, OpenAI CEO Sam Altman and Tesla CEO Elon Musk also expressed similar sentiments. At an event in San Francisco on Tuesday, Huang appeared to disagree.
4: We don't need any new laws. We don't need any new regulations. We just need companies to decide that when it's, you know, run as fast as they can, I think innovation, speed, and safe products are not, it's a false choice. You could definitely have both at the same time. So run as fast as you can. is paramount.
3: U.S. media outlet CNBC says that the AI boom has made NVIDIA the world's largest chipmaker. It pointed out that slowing the development of more capable models could pose a risk to the company's growth.
4: Thank you. Thank you.
3: Now, government data shows average land prices across Japan rose for the fifth consecutive year as of July 1st. The increase reflects demand for housing and commercial properties related to the surge in overseas visitors. The annual survey by the Land Ministry shows prices rose 1.5% from last year. The report released on Tuesday contained data from more than 21,400 locations across the country. Now, the price of residential land grew 1%, the fifth straight year of gains. The biggest increase were seen in major metropolitan areas. Greater Tokyo prices rose 4%, while the comparable area in Osaka climbed 2.3%. Both represent faster gains than last year. Demand for high-priced condominiums remained strong. Now, average prices for commercial land rose 2.9%, also gaining for the fifth straight year. This was attributed to demand for retail stores and hotels as tourist numbers increase. Also, vacancy rates at office buildings have declined, leading to higher rents. However, residential land prices fell in around half of the country's 47 prefectures. Commercial land prices slid in roughly a quarter of them. Now, the declines were seen in locations with shrinking and aging populations. The increase in land prices has supported Japan's real estate market, but there are now signs higher interest rates are affecting condominium sales. Some condo sellers in central Tokyo are lowering their asking prices, and one reason is housing loan rates. This 9-year-old condominium unit in Tokyo's Minato Ward is up for sale. It's within a 10-minute walk of a train station on the Yamanote Line. The initial asking price was about 180 million yen, but it was marked down by 10 million yen in July, or more than $64,000. But the seller says customer inquiries are decreasing amid rising interest rates. A further markdown is being considered. A market research company says sales of new condominiums are also showing signs of slowing as rates rise. Now, it's becoming more expensive to buy meat in Japan. A government survey shows that beef and chicken prices are above average in September, with pork hitting a record level. Japan's agriculture ministry surveys hundreds of stores across the country every month about the retail price of 100 grams of meat. It says pork loin was 293 yen, or about $1.90. That's 7% above an average year, and the highest since the survey began in August 2003. The ministry notes that as food prices rise, demand for pork grows due to its relative affordability. The price of imported beef loin was 442 yen, up 26% from an average year. Domestic beef was 859 yen, up 3%. Now, chicken came in at 155 yen, down from a record in August, but 13% above average. Meanwhile, egg prices also returned to a record high, hitting 309 yen for a pack of 10. Officials say shipments have not yet recovered from bird flu outbreaks last season. The ministry says it will keep a close watch on foreign exchange rates and animal feed prices going forward. Okay, let's have a look at the markets.

0: And that is it for Business News.
1: Ramin Melagard with updates from our biz desk. Thousands of sea turtles have been splashing ashore on a beach in southern Mexico for nesting season. Footage from Reuters news agency shows the endangered olive ridley turtles landing at the sanctuary in the state of Oaxaca. The International Union for Conservation of Nature designated them as vulnerable on its red list of threatened species in 2008. They face many threats, including overfishing and climate change. The World Wildlife Fund says unusually warm temperatures can disrupt sex ratios. Warmer seas can lead to the loss of foraging grounds. And increasingly strong storms and rising sea levels can destroy nesting beaches.
2: Climate change is one of the strongest primary threats to this type of species. Why? Because rains are no longer occurring, temperatures are elevated, and consequently, there is very low hatchling production.
1: He says the hatching rate is about 40%, and that's much lower than other beaches.

0: Well, we might end up seeing drier conditions spreading across Japan, but we're also keeping an eye out on a developing tropical system to the south. Our meteorologist Jonathan Oh has the details.
1: Hello, we've been seeing still a bit of a wet day on Wednesday in Japan as we had the autumn front continue to hang over the country. It looks like, though, that it's going to be dropping a little bit toward the south, and as it does so, we're going to be seeing a bit of a drying pattern for portions of Japan. It still looks like that the area closest to the front, like for example the Kanto Koshin region back toward the west, may be still seeing a little bit more in terms of rain coming up on Thursday, but then we head toward Friday and things might be getting even drier as well as the front continues to move toward the south. That's not the full picture, but that's at least the picture for the next couple of days. Looking at the forecast here, Tokyo looking at some rain, Osaka looking at some sunshine coming back into the picture, Friday looking generally dry, except for areas like the Okasara Islands. I'll talk about that in just a bit. We head toward the weekend, which is part of a longer holiday weekend. It looks like the rain might be coming back into the picture by Sunday, and here's the reason why. Down toward the south, we have a developing tropical system. This thing is having a hard time really gathering itself together, but it looks like that eventually it will become a more developed system over the next few days. So people in the Mariana Islands are already seeing the impacts of the winds picking up with this, and then as it continues to develop and move toward the north and west, the Okasara Islands may be next. Now, we've been watching the different models, and we've seen a bit of a wild shift in terms of where it's going to go. So the key thing for you to remember is keep watching and keep looking at what's going to be happening over the next few days, because the trend, the models have been more eastward, but again, we're still a few days out. In the meantime, just pay attention to it. Looking at what's happening across Europe, we have a front that's pushing through into the north and west. As it does, so bringing some unstable weather, some stormier weather in some locations. And it looks like that we're still seeing some rain coming up as we go through on Wednesday from Stockholm into Berlin. Down to the south, also seeing some rain and a bit of relief from the heat as we go throughout the day. Hope you have a good day wherever you are.

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0: Hello and welcome to NHK Newsline. I'm Yoshikawa Ryuichi in Tokyo. Wednesday marks 3 weeks since massive flash floods tore through a valley along the Nepal-China border. The disaster left hundreds of people dead while thousands of others remain unaccounted for. Search operations continue, and it is proving difficult to get support to many of those still in need. The disaster struck on August 26th. 1,399 people on the Nepali side have been confirmed dead, while over 5,100 people are missing, including tourists. On the Chinese side, media reports say 43 people died and more than 510 are missing. Rescuers in Nepal continue to search for survivors inside tunnels of damaged hydroelectric power plants. At the Chilime plant in Rasuwa district, officials say they are hopeful as the workers are believed to have brought in food with them before the mudslide. Another challenge is getting support to the more than 32,000 people who have been affected. The authorities say the flash floods damaged or destroyed more than 7,500 buildings, including houses, schools, and medical facilities. They say they are unsure when they will be able to rebuild them. And for more, I spoke with NHK World's Yamaka Michitaka in Nepal. He described how the survivors are struggling to piece their lives back together.
1: It's truly heartbreaking seeing the number of families that are still waiting for word about their loved ones. I'm standing in front of a hospital in central Kathmandu, and these messages on the wall are a desperate call for any information about the missing. I arrived here several days after the disaster, and the number of these posts just keeps on increasing. A lot of people are dealing with trauma and are in need of mental health care, especially children. Many of them lost their parents or have been separated from their families. The number of such children is estimated to be at least 500. I talked with an 18-year-old girl whose mother is still missing and who is staying in an evacuation center. She said she has flashbacks of the mudslide and cannot sleep at night. She said she is psychologically unstable. An official of a support group says children need immediate help, including mental health care.
2: It's a very difficult situation. The children have witnessed this catastrophe with their own eyes. They need counseling.
0: So what kind of support do the survivors need?
1: The most pressing issue is to rebuild their houses. One resident I spoke to said he just wants to stay in a house that's safe. Families with elderly members or young children are especially concerned about sanitation and security. An increasing number of people showing signs of exhaustion or stress after 3 weeks of living in tents. They are anxious about their futures and are still fearful of another disaster. Some villages remain isolated after roads and bridges were destroyed. Getting food and medical supplies to such areas is a top priority. One resident told me that he was glad so many people are showing up to help, but he is afraid that the world may one day forget about their plight. A lot more aid is needed here. It's essential that international support continues so that the thousands of survivors can rebuild their lives.
0: In Iran, a senior official has reiterated his country will not negotiate with the United States until its conditions are met. Mohsen Rezaei is secretary of the Supreme National Security Council. He wrote in a social media post on Tuesday, people should not get distracted by the U.S. president's mixed signals. He added the stakes around oil and the straits have changed. This comes amid reports that Iran-backed Houthi rebels in Yemen have seized control of key areas around the Bab al-Mandeb Strait. This is a vital waterway at the mouth of the Red Sea, serving as an alternative route to the Strait of Hormuz. Rezaei's post in English also said, "Damage control won't stop what's coming. No talks until Iran's conditions are met, period." Reuters news agency says the Houthi advance down the Red Sea coast came with direct guidance from Iran's Islamic Revolutionary Guard Corps. It also says Iran promised the Houthis more funding and weapons. The UN Security Council has held an emergency meeting to discuss the developments in the Bab al-Mandeb Strait. Speaking at the session on Tuesday, Yemen's ambassador to the United Nations said Yemenis are standing on the front lines of defense of an international corridor on which the entire world's interests hinge. The ambassador called on the council to halt the flow of weapons and the funding to the Houthis and to back Yemen's government, military, and other institutions. The U.S. representative expressed support for the Yemeni government and demanded the Houthis halt their attacks and withdraw from seized territories. The U.S. also urged Iran to end its support of the rebels. Russia's envoy called on the UN to take the initiative by reviving political dialogue among all parties, including the Houthis. China's representative called for an immediate halt to hostilities and the resumption of diplomatic talks. China also expressed hope that the Gulf countries will play a mediating role. An Iranian official has denounced the United States at a meeting of the UN Atomic Watchdog for blocking Iran's nuclear chiefs from attending. A spokesperson for Iran's Atomic Energy Organization, Behrouz Kamalvandi, addressed the General Conference of the International Atomic Energy Agency in Vienna, Austria on Tuesday. He called the U.S. move malicious and nothing more than a childish type of behavior. He later told NHK that the issue is not about Iran, but about the U.S. abiding by regulations.
3: We have to respect the regulations. So if the procedures will be disregarded by countries only because they are powerful, so there will be no rule of law. But what the Americans have done is something not only incorrect, it is a great mistake.
0: Kamalvandi said Iran has summoned the Austrian ambassador in Tehran to lodge a protest. Now, Japan imports about 90% of its crude oil from Gulf nations. But with the Strait of Hormuz crisis, it is increasingly turning to procurement from America. Japan's Ministry of Finance says U.S. crude oil imports in August of this year were 7 times the amount imported during the same month last year. And that is about 30% of the country's total crude oil imports. But is this sustainable? NHK World's Yamao Kazuhiro gets insights from an expert.
4: Koyama Ken is a senior advisor at the Institute of Energy Economics, Japan. He believes the U.S. will remain a vital source of crude oil for Japan in the near term.
5: The United States is the only country capable of supplying large quantities through a free and competitive market. The value of U.S. LNG and crude oil has risen dramatically. The world is being reminded just how important American energy resources are.
4: The U.S. is helping offset tight global oil supplies by releasing large amounts of oil from its strategic reserves.
5: The United States has been increasing exports faster than production, drawing down strategic reserves and using inventories. In other words, it is exporting more oil than it is adding through production.
4: According to the U.S. Energy Information Administration, the strategic petroleum reserve held about 285 million barrels as of September 4th. That is roughly 30% below the level before the attacks on Iran. And it's one of the lowest levels since the 1980s. Koyama says dipping U.S. reserves could eventually make it challenging for the country to keep supplying overseas markets.
5: Strategic reserves cannot be depleted indefinitely. The same applies to any country's emergency stockpiles. As U.S. government reserves and commercial inventories continue to decline, it will become increasingly difficult to maintain exports at the current pace. If the situation worsens, demand for U.S. crude could surge again, as it did in March and April. That could push up premiums and lead to higher oil prices.
4: As geopolitical uncertainty grows, Koyama says Japan needs to take an innovative approach.
5: Japan should diversify its energy mix by expanding renewable and nuclear power. That would increase the country's energy self-sufficiency and strengthen its energy security. Another lesson from this crisis is the importance of oil stockpiles. Strategic reserves built up over the past 50 years have proven effective. Rebuilding and strengthening the stockpile system will be essential going forward.
4: The situation is impacting Japan's economy, with consumers seeing higher prices on a range of goods. The country is now being forced to reassess its strategy for energy security. Yamao Kazuhiro, NHK World.

0: China's defense chief has urged participants at an international conference to exercise what he called vigilance against militarism in remarks apparently directed toward Japan. Defense Minister Don Jun spoke at the three-day Beijing Shanshan Forum, which opened in the Chinese capital on Tuesday. Senior military officials and experts from more than 100 countries and regions are taking part in the event.
1: We must bear in mind the lessons of history and remain highly vigilant against any latent manifestations of hegemony, militarism, and historical revisionism.
0: Sources at the forum say Japanese defense attaches and experts from Japan's National Institute for Defense Studies, who were invited last year, were not asked to attend this year amid soured bilateral relations. However, participants included North Korea's vice defense minister. South Korean media report this is the first time in 7 years that a vice ministerial level official from the North has taken part. China has been protesting a remark by Japanese Prime Minister Takayuki Sanae in the Diet last November about a possible Taiwan contingency. The Hong Kong government has unveiled its first five-year plan, which outlines the city's goals of supporting China's economy. Hong Kong Chief Executive John Lee announced the government's economic plan through 2030 at the Legislative Council on Wednesday. The time frame aligns with China's five-year plan.
2: The next 5 years will be a crucial period for Hong Kong to seize opportunities, enhance its strengths, promote the well-being of its citizens, and contribute to national development.
0: The plan says its aim is to actively consolidate Hong Kong's status as a hub connecting global financial markets in order to play the role of a launchpad for mainland enterprises to go global. It also says the government will enhance Hong Kong's status as an international transshipment hub and encourage local airlines to launch more flights connecting mainland airports. The aim is to support the development of the Guangdong-Hong Kong-Macao Greater Bay Area. An American rapper who was a support act for British pop star Ed Sheeran has been dropped from the concert tour after calling for a free Palestine on stage. The rapper Macklemore made the call during a concert this month in the eastern U.S. state of New Jersey. His message spread on social media and triggered controversy. Macklemore said in a social media post on Monday that he had been dropped from Sheeran's tour. He wrote that Sheeran could not get past his public stance of not taking sides. Sheeran posted that the decision to drop Macklemore was made by the tour's promoter. He wrote, "I have my personal views on this devastating conflict. Just because I choose not to speak publicly, it does not mean I don't have them, and it doesn't mean I don't care. But other artists have announced they are leaving the tour to protest Macklemore's removal." The BBC has reported that some concert venues pressured tour promoters to drop Macklemore, and that the rapper's comments drew criticism from Jewish groups. NVIDIA CEO Jensen Huang has spoken out against curbing the development of artificial intelligence. He says there's no need for new laws or regulations on AI. Huang expressed the view after Anthropic CEO Daria Amodei on Saturday called for slowing AI's development. OpenAI CEO Sam Altman and Tesla CEO Elon Musk also expressed similar sentiments. At an event in San Francisco on Tuesday, Huang appeared to disagree.
3: "We don't need any new laws, we don't need any new regulations. We just need companies to decide that when it's, you know, run as fast as they can. I think innovation, speed, and safe products are not, it's a false choice. You could definitely have both at the same time. So run as fast as you can." is paramount.
0: U.S. media outlet CNBC says that the AI boom has made NVIDIA the world's largest chip maker. It pointed out that slowing the development of more capable models could pose a risk to the company's growth. And now for more stories making headlines in the Asia Pacific, let's go to Cholapansa Narula in our Bangkok studio.
4: Large parts of Southeast Asia remain engulfed in a blanket of haze as smoke from wildfires in Indonesia continues to spread across the region. The skyline of Singapore has been shrouded in dense haze for several days. The government says the air quality dropped to an unhealthy level in all five regions in the city-state on Tuesday. Local media report that companies and sports organizations are planning to cancel several outdoor activities. In neighboring Malaysia, the air quality is also worsening. The Indonesian province of West Kalimantan is one of the areas worst hit by the forest fires. Concerns are mounting among local residents about possible health effects. Indonesian weather officials say El Nino and a prolonged dry season are increasing the risk of wildfires. India is home to over 20,000 elephants. Rapid development is causing a spike in dangerous encounters between humans and the animals. Now an AI-driven early warning system is serving as a line of defense. NHK World's Uday Lama reports.
5: Southern India features vast stretches of elephant habitat. Tame elephants from temples can be seen in the streets too. The creatures have long been revered in Hinduism as sacred beings. In recent years, however, the relationship between people and elephants has been frying. As human development spreads further into the forests, it shrinks and fragments elephant habitats. One result has been that the animals are increasingly getting hit and killed while trying to cross train tracks. In the past 10 years, incidents like this one have killed more than 160 elephants. Some animals have been venturing into villages and town in search of food, and a growing number have been behaving aggressively. In this forest in Kerala, in southern India, a wild elephant attacked a man in May. The victim's daughter says he was trampled to death.
6: We said, "Dad, please wake up." But he didn't move. I couldn't believe that this happened. We can never compensate for this loss.
5: Elephant attacks kill roughly 500 people across India every year. For Chandran, the experience has changed the way she thinks about the creatures.
6: Whenever I see an elephant, I feel angry. No human being should have to go through something like this.
5: Authorities have been exploring ways to keep people and elephants at a safe distance. The government of Tamil Nadu has turned to AI for help. Drones and stationary cameras monitor movement in the forest around the clock. AI analyzes the images and detects when elephants are present. When it spots one of the animals near railway tracks, it triggers an alarm. Staff contact nearby railway stations to halt any approaching trains. And forest officials head out to the site. They use bright lights and loud noises to guide the creature back into the forest. The system has been in operation here for 2 years. Officials say in that time, there have been no clashes between man and beast.
7: So now whatever alert we receive, it is completely true. So it's completely trustworthy. Once the elephant is safe into the jungle, he is also safe, the human beings are also safe. So, to keep them tracking and to keep them into the safe jungle, we play a major role.
5: The system has transformed a shared landscape from one of conflict into a place of peaceful coexistence. So successful has it been that the Indian government is now looking at rolling it out nationwide. Uday Lama, NHK World, Tamil Nadu.
4: That wraps up our bulletin. I'm Chola Pansanavrula in Bangkok.

0: Folks in Japan are keeping an eye out on a developing tropical system that may be heading toward the country during the upcoming holiday weekend. Our meteorologist Jonathan Oh has a look at the forecast in our World Weather Update.
1: Hello, we have been keeping an eye out on a developing tropical system near the Mariana Islands, and it has been bringing impacts into the area, but still on the weaker side. However, we're going to be keeping an eye out on this system for the next few days because it is expected to gather strength and make its way to the Ogasawara Islands as we go toward the end of this week. From that point forward, it's still quite uncertain exactly where it's headed because the models are quite out there and it has been going through an eastward trend, but it still might have impacts into portions of Japan even if it heads out toward the open waters. So the key point right now is Ogasawara Islands going to be seeing the impacts of this as we go through the next couple of days, and then we'll have to really keep an eye out on it as we head into what is the long holiday weekend for those in Japan. In the meantime, the autumn front that is draped across Japan has been slowly making its way down toward the south, and it's starting to drag some of the moisture away with it. So we're talking about a drier day across the country as we go into Thursday. The exception to that will be the Kanto Koshin region, as we see the proximity the front still in the area. So as it continues to linger, we may be still talking about some rain. So still have the umbrellas nearby. Looking at a drier pattern though going into Friday, and that will stay around for a couple of days. And then Sunday, keeping a watchful eye on the potential for the impacts of that tropical system, even if it's in the proximity, may be triggering the possibility of some wet weather as we head into the long holiday weekend. Meanwhile, looking at what's happening across North America, we have a couple of systems moving through the central portion of the United States, and that's bringing some rain and unstable weather. Down to the south, it's still hot. Heat advisors still in place. Places like Oklahoma City is seeing a high of 37 degrees as we go throughout the day on Thursday, but thunderstorms up to the north into places like Chicago, rain to Toronto, also into Denver, so you'll need your umbrellas as we go throughout the day. That's a look at your forecast. Hope you have a good day wherever you are.

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0: Hello and welcome to NHK Newsline. I'm Yoshikawa Ryuichi in Tokyo. Wednesday marks 3 weeks since massive flash floods tore through a valley along the Nepal-China border. The disaster left hundreds of people dead while thousands of others remain unaccounted for. Search operations continue, and it is proving difficult to get support to many of those still in need. The disaster struck on August 26th. 1,399 people on the Nepali side have been confirmed dead, while over 5,100 people are missing, including tourists. On the Chinese side, media reports say 43 people died and more than 510 are missing. Rescuers in Nepal continue to search for survivors inside tunnels of damaged hydroelectric power plants at the Chilime plant in Rasuwa district. Officials say they are hopeful as the workers are believed to have brought in food with them before the mudslide. Another challenge is getting support to the more than 32,000 people who have been affected. The authorities say the flash floods damaged or destroyed more than 7,500 buildings, including houses, schools, and medical facilities. They say they are unsure when they will be able to rebuild them. And for more, I spoke with NHK World's Yamaka Michitaka in Nepal. He described how the survivors are struggling to piece their lives back together.
1: It's truly heartbreaking seeing the number of families that are still waiting for word about their loved ones. I'm standing in front of a hospital in central Kathmandu, and these messages on the wall are a desperate call for any information about the missing. I arrived here several days after the disaster, and the number of these posts just keeps on increasing. A lot of people are dealing with trauma and are in need of mental health care, especially children. Many of them lost their parents or have been separated from their families. The number of such children is estimated to be at least 500. I talked with an 18-year-old girl whose mother is still missing and who is staying in an evacuation center. She said she has flashbacks of the mudslide and cannot sleep at night. She said she is psychologically unstable. An official of a support group says children need immediate help, including mental health care.
2: It's a very difficult situation. The children have witnessed this catastrophe with their own eyes. They need counseling.
0: So what kind of support do the survivors need?
1: The most pressing issue is to rebuild their houses. One resident I spoke to said he just wants to stay in a house that's safe. Families with elderly members or young children are especially concerned about sanitation and security. An increasing number of people showing signs of exhaustion or stress after 3 weeks of living in tents. They are anxious about their futures and are still fearful of another disaster. Some villages remain isolated after roads and bridges were destroyed. Getting food and medical supplies to such areas is a top priority. One resident told me that he was glad so many people are showing up to help, but he is afraid that the world may one day forget about their plight. A lot more aid is needed here. It's essential that international support continues so that the thousands of survivors can rebuild their lives.
0: In Iran, a senior official has reiterated his country will not negotiate with the United States until its conditions are met. Mohsen Rezaei is Secretary of the Supreme National Security Council. He wrote in a social media post on Tuesday, people should not get distracted by the U.S. President's mixed signals. He added the stakes around oil and straits have changed. This comes amid reports that Iran-backed Houthi rebels

0: in Yemen have seized control of key areas around the Bab al-Mandeb Strait. This is a vital waterway at the mouth of the Red Sea, serving as an alternative route to the Strait of Hormuz. Rezaei's post in English also said, "Damage control won't stop what's coming. No talks until Iran's conditions are met, period." Reuters news agency says the Houthi advanced down the Red Sea coast came with direct guidance from Iran's Islamic Revolutionary Guard Corps. It also says Iran promised the Houthis more funding and weapons. The UN Security Council has held an emergency meeting to discuss the developments in the Bab al-Mandeb Strait. Speaking at the session on Tuesday, Yemen's ambassador to the United Nations said Yemenis are standing on the front lines of defense of an international corridor on which the entire world's interests hinge. The ambassador called on the council to halt the flow of weapons and the funding to the Houthis and to back Yemen's government, military, and other institutions. The U.S. representative expressed support for the Yemeni government and demanded the Houthis halt their attacks and withdraw from seized territories. The U.S. also urged Iran to end its support of the rebels. Russia's envoy called on the UN to take the initiative by reviving political dialogue among all parties, including the Houthis. China's representative called for an immediate halt to hostilities and the resumption of diplomatic talks. China also expressed hope that the Gulf countries will play a mediating role. An Iranian official has denounced the United States at a meeting of the UN Atomic Watchdog for blocking Iran's nuclear chiefs from attending. A spokesperson for Iran's Atomic Energy Organization, Behrouz Kamalvandi, addressed the General Conference of the International Atomic Energy Agency in Vienna, Austria on Tuesday. He called the U.S. move malicious and nothing more than a childish type of behavior. He later told NHK that the issue is not about Iran, but about the U.S. abiding by regulations.
1: We have to respect the regulations. So if the procedures will be disregarded by countries only because they are powerful, so there will be no rule of law. But what the Americans have done is something not only incorrect, it is a great mistake.
0: Kamalvandi said Iran has summoned the Austrian ambassador in Tehran to lodge a protest. Now, Japan imports about 90% of its crude oil from Gulf nations. But with the Strait of Hormuz crisis, it is increasingly turning to procurement from America. Japan's Ministry of Finance says U.S. crude oil imports in August of this year were 7 times the amount imported during the same month last year. And that is about 30% of the country's total crude oil imports. But is this sustainable? NHK World's Yamao Kazuhiro gets insights from an expert.
2: Koyama Ken is a senior advisor at the Institute of Energy Economics, Japan. He believes the U.S. will remain a vital source of crude oil for Japan in the near term.
3: The United States is the only country capable of supplying large quantities through a free and competitive market. The value of U.S. LNG and crude oil has risen dramatically. The world is being reminded just how important American energy resources are.
2: The U.S. is helping offset tight global oil supplies by releasing large amounts of oil from its strategic reserves.
3: The United States has been increasing exports faster than production, drawing down strategic reserves and using inventories. In other words, it is exporting more oil than it is adding through production.
2: According to the U.S. Energy Information Administration, the strategic petroleum reserve held about 285 million barrels as of September 4th. That is roughly 30% below the level before the attacks on Iran. And it's one of the lowest levels since the 1980s. Koyama says dipping U.S. reserves could eventually make it challenging for the country to keep supplying overseas markets.
3: Strategic reserves cannot be depleted indefinitely. The same applies to any country's emergency stockpiles. As U.S. government reserves and commercial inventories continue to decline, it will become increasingly difficult to maintain exports at the current pace. If the situation worsens, demand for U.S. crude could surge again, as it did in March and April. That could push up premiums and lead to higher oil prices.
2: As geopolitical uncertainty grows, Koyama says Japan needs to take an innovative approach.
3: Japan should diversify its energy mix by expanding renewable and nuclear power. That would increase the country's energy self-sufficiency and strengthen its energy security. Another lesson from this crisis is the importance of oil stockpiles. Strategic reserves built up over the past 50 years have proven effective. Rebuilding and strengthening the stockpile system will be essential going forward.
2: The situation is impacting Japan's economy, with consumers seeing higher prices on a range of goods. The country is now being forced to reassess its strategy for energy security. Yamao Kazuhiro, NHK World.

0: China's defense chief has urged participants at an international conference to exercise what he called vigilance against militarism in remarks apparently directed toward Japan. Defense Minister Don Jun spoke at the three-day Beijing Shanshan Forum, which opened in the Chinese capital on Tuesday. Senior military officials and experts from more than 100 countries and regions are taking part in the event.
1: We must bear in mind the lessons of history and remain highly vigilant against any latent manifestations of hegemony, militarism, and historical revisionism.
0: Sources at the forum say Japanese defense attaches and experts from Japan's National Institute for Defense Studies, who were invited last year, were not asked to attend this year amid soured bilateral relations. However, participants included North Korea's vice defense minister. South Korean media report this is the first time in 7 years that a vice ministerial level official from the North has taken part. China has been protesting a remark by Japanese Prime Minister Takayuki Sanae in the Diet last November about a possible Taiwan contingency. The Hong Kong government has unveiled its first five-year plan, which outlines the city's goals of supporting China's economy. Hong Kong Chief Executive John Lee announced the government's economic plan through 2030 at the Legislative Council on Wednesday. The time frame aligns with China's five-year plan.
2: The next 5 years will be a crucial period for Hong Kong to seize opportunities, enhance its strengths, promote the well-being of its citizens, and contribute to national development.
0: The plan says its aim is to actively consolidate Hong Kong's status as a hub connecting global financial markets in order to play the role of a launchpad for mainland enterprises to go global. It also says the government will enhance Hong Kong's status as an international transshipment hub and encourage local airlines to launch more flights connecting mainland airports. The aim is to support the development of the Guangdong-Hong Kong-Macau Greater Bay Area. An American rapper who was a support act for British pop star Ed Sheeran has been dropped from the concert tour after calling for a free Palestine on stage. The rapper Macklemore made the call during a concert this month in the eastern U.S. state of New Jersey. His message spread on social media and triggered controversy. Macklemore said in a social media post on Monday that he had been dropped from Sheeran's tour. He wrote that Sheeran could not get past his public stance of not taking sides. Sheeran posted that the decision to drop Macklemore was made by the tour's promoter. He wrote, "I have my personal views on this devastating conflict. Just because I choose not to speak publicly, it does not mean I don't have them, and it doesn't mean I don't care." But other artists have announced they are leaving the tour to protest Macklemore's removal. The BBC has reported that some concert venues pressured tour promoters to drop Macklemore, and that the rapper's comments drew criticism from Jewish groups. NVIDIA CEO Jensen Huang has spoken out against curbing the development of artificial intelligence. He says there's no need for new laws or regulations on AI. Huang expressed the view after Anthropic CEO Daria Amodei on Saturday called for slowing AI's development. OpenAI CEO Sam Altman and Tesla CEO Elon Musk also expressed similar sentiments. At an event in San Francisco on Tuesday, Huang appeared to disagree.
3: "We don't need any new laws, we don't need any new regulations. We just need companies to decide that when it's, you know, run as fast as they can. I think innovation, speed, and safe products are not, it's a false choice. You could definitely have both at the same time. So run as fast as you can." is paramount.
0: U.S. media outlet CNBC says that the AI boom has made NVIDIA the world's largest chip maker. It pointed out that slowing the development of more capable models could pose a risk to the company's growth. And now for more stories making headlines in the Asia Pacific, let's go to Cholapansa Narula in our Bangkok studio.
4: Large parts of Southeast Asia remain engulfed in a blanket of haze as smoke from wildfires in Indonesia continues to spread across the region. The skyline of Singapore has been shrouded in dense haze for several days. The government says the air quality dropped to an unhealthy level in all five regions in the city-state on Tuesday. Local media report that companies and sports organizations are planning to cancel several outdoor activities. In neighboring Malaysia, the air quality is also worsening. The Indonesian province of West Kalimantan is one of the areas worst hit by the forest fires. Concerns are mounting among local residents about possible health effects. Indonesian weather officials say El Nino and a prolonged dry season are increasing the risk of wildfires. India is home to over 20,000 elephants. Rapid development is causing a spike in dangerous encounters between humans and the animals. Now an AI-driven early warning system is serving as a line of defense. NHK World's Uday Lama reports.
5: Southern India features vast stretches of elephant habitat. Tame elephants from temples can be seen in the streets too. The creatures have long been revered in Hinduism as sacred beings. In recent years, however, the relationship between people and elephants has been frying. As human development spreads further into the forests, it shrinks and fragments elephant habitats. One result has been that the animals are increasingly getting hit and killed while trying to cross train tracks. In the past 10 years, incidents like this one have killed more than 160 elephants. Some animals have been venturing into villages and town in search of food, and a growing number have been behaving aggressively. In this forest in Kerala, in southern India, a wild elephant attacked a man in May. The victim's daughter says he was trampled to death.
6: We said, "Dad, please wake up." But he didn't move. I couldn't believe that this happened. We can never compensate for this loss.
5: Elephant attacks kill roughly 500 people across India every year. For Chandran, the experience has changed the way she thinks about the creatures.
6: Whenever I see an elephant, I feel angry. No human being should have to go through something like this.
5: Authorities have been exploring ways to keep people and elephants at a safe distance. The government of Tamil Nadu has turned to AI for help. Drones and stationary cameras monitor movement in the forest around the clock. AI analyzes the images and detects when elephants are present. When it spots one of the animals near railway tracks, it triggers an alarm. Staff contact nearby railway stations to halt any approaching trains. And forest officials head out to the site. They use bright lights and loud noises to guide the creature back into the forest. The system has been in operation here for 2 years. Officials say in that time, there have been no clashes between man and beast.
7: So now whatever alert we receive, it is completely true. So it's completely trustworthy. Once the elephant is safe into the jungle, he is also safe, the human beings are also safe. So, to keep them tracking and to keep them into the safe jungle, we play a major role.
5: The system has transformed a shared landscape from one of conflict into a place of peaceful coexistence. So successful has it been that the Indian government is now looking at rolling it out nationwide. Uday Lama, NHK World, Tamil Nadu.
4: That wraps up our bulletin. I'm Chola Pansanavrula in Bangkok.

0: Folks in Japan are keeping an eye out on a developing tropical system that may be heading toward the country during the upcoming holiday weekend. Our meteorologist Jonathan Oh has a look at the forecast in our World Weather Update.
1: Hello, we have been keeping an eye out on a developing tropical system near the Mariana Islands, and it has been bringing impacts into the area, but still on the weaker side. However, we're going to be keeping an eye out on the system for the next few days because it is expected to gather strength and make its way to the Ogasawara Islands as we go toward the end of this week. From that point forward, it's still quite uncertain exactly where it's headed because the models are quite out there and it has been going through an eastward trend, but it still might have impacts into portions of Japan even if it heads out toward the open waters. So the key point right now is Ogasawara Islands going to be seeing the impacts of this as we go through the next couple of days, and then we'll have to really keep an eye out on it as we head into what is the long holiday weekend for those in Japan. In the meantime, the autumn front that has draped across Japan has been slowly making its way down toward the south, and it's starting to drag some of the moisture away with it. So we're talking about a drier day across the country as we go into Thursday. The exception to that will be the Kanto Koshin region as we see the proximity the front still in the area. So as it continues to linger, we may be still talking about some rain. So still have the umbrellas nearby. Looking at a drier pattern though going into Friday, and that'll stay around for a couple of days. And then Sunday, keeping a watchful eye on the potential for the impacts of that tropical system, even if it's in the proximity, may be triggering the possibility of some wet weather as we head into the long holiday weekend. Meanwhile, looking at what's happening across North America, we have a couple of systems moving through the central portion of the United States, and that's bringing some rain and unstable weather. Down to the south, it's still hot. Heat advisor is still in place. Places like Oklahoma City is seeing a high of 37 degrees as we go throughout the day on Thursday, but thunderstorms up to the north into places like Chicago, rain to Toronto, also into Denver. So you'll need your umbrellas as we go throughout the day. That's a look at your forecast. Hope you have a good day wherever you are.

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1: Hello, everybody. It's time for Easy Japanese Grammar Lessons from NHK World Japan. I'm your host, Hiroko Kitadai.
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2: 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Anna's one-year study abroad is about to end. Today she's having her last class at her university.
1: Let's listen to the skit for lesson 47. Today's key sentence is 日本語教師になるのが夢です。 To be a Japanese language teacher is my dream. Okay, let's go over the skit. Professor Suzuki has returned exam papers to students. Rodrigo got full marks. Anna got 95 points out of 100. Professor Suzuki looks around at the students and says,最後に、皆さんの夢を教えてください。Lastly, please tell us your dreams. 最後に is lastly. 皆さん is you, all of you or everyone. の is a particle linking nouns. 夢 is a dream or dreams. を is a particle indicating the object of an action. 教えて is the te form of the verb 教えます。To teach, to tell. It is followed by kudasai, please.
2: The te form of verbs followed by kudasai expresses a request, right?
1: Exactly, Joe. So, 教えてください means please tell us. Rodrigo answers, 僕は日本を一周したいです。I want to travel around Japan. Literally, as for me,I want to go around Japan. Boku is I. It's a casual word a man often uses to refer to himself. Wa is the topic marker. Nihon is Japan. O is a particle indicating the place where a person is to pass. Ishu is one round. It consists of a number ichi, one, and a counter shu, round.
2: So we'd say 一周, not 一周, right?
1: That's right. So please remember it. したい is a conjugated form of the verb します, to do. The ます part of します is changed to たい. If you use たい, you can express your hope. Next, Anna says with hesitation, 私は日本語教師になるのが夢です。As for me, to become a Japanese language teacher is my dream. 私 is I. わ is the topic marker. 日本語 is Japanese language. 教師 is a teacher. You can also say 先生. に is a particle indicating the result of a change. なるis the dictionary form of the verb なります, to be, to become. The following note changes verbs into nouns if it is added to the plain forms of verbs, such as the dictionary form or the ta form.
2: So, 教師になるの has become a noun that means something like the thing of becoming a teacher, right?
1: That's right. が is the particle indicating a subject. 夢is a dream or dreams. Desu is a polite expression at the end of a sentence.
2: Does Anna want to be a teacher like Professor Suzuki?
1: I think so. Anna's tutor, Sakura, is also aiming to be a teacher of Japanese language. Anna may have been influenced by Sakura. Let's listen to the skit for lesson 47 again.
3: 最後に皆さんの夢を教えてください。
4: 僕は日本を一周したいです。
5: 私は日本語教師になるのが夢です。

0: Now it's time for Teacher's Teacher, where the program's supervisor, Professor Tokunaga Akane, teaches us today's point for learning.
1: Today we learned a verb that was changed into a noun. 日本語教師になるのが夢です。To be a Japanese language teacher is my dream. Can Professor Tokunaga teach us in more detail how to change verbs into nouns?
0: She says, to change verbs into nouns, you add no or

0: めです。You can also use こと instead of の。So, なるの to become, the thing of becoming, can also be なること。If you use なること, the sentence goes like this. 日本語教師になることが夢です。How do we say, my dream is to become a Japanese language teacher? My dream is 私の夢。So, in Japanese, we say 私の夢は日本語教師になることです。You can use only のto change verbs into nouns if the verbs for perceiving things, such as to hear or to see, comes after them. Let's examine how this goes with this sentence. I can hear the birds singing, or I can hear the singing of birds. Birds is 鳥. When speaking of animals, to sing or to cry is 泣きます. Its dictionary form is 泣く. So, the birds singing or the singing of birds is 鳥が泣くのが. Then, can hear is 聞こえます. So, altogether, I can hear the birds singing or the singing of birds is 鳥が泣くのが聞こえます。Next up, we have sound words, where we introduce words that simulate sounds, noises, or behaviors. Today, we'll introduce sound words to describe people talking or doing something smoothly. Sura sura. This is used when somebody talks or reads about something smoothly and effortlessly. If you were able to read a Japanese book without any difficulty, you can say, I was able to read a Japanese book sura sura.ペラペラ. This word describes people chattering quickly and continuously. You can also use it when somebody is talking to others about something he or she is not supposed to do.
1: Can you also use it to describe people speaking a foreign language fluently?
0: Yes, but in that case, its intonation is slightly different, to mean that you need to say it this way. ペラペラ.
1: Before closing, Anna looks back on today's events and tweets. It's our segment for Anna's tweets.
0: I've been reading Japanese manga every day. Now I can read them sura sura, easily, without using a dictionary. This has been a fulfilling year for me.
1: Did you enjoy lesson 47? Next time is our last lesson.
0: Don't forget to tune in.
2: さようなら。